Say he is Allah, the one God, God the eternal, the uncaused cause of all that exists. He begets not, and neither is he begotten, and there is nothing that could be compared

Tell me about Islam. Are you ready to learn about Islam? The religion that fully encompasses human nature and the purpose of creation. Don't miss Tell Me About Islam. To learn about and understand Islam, God, and what He has sent and wants from us. Tell Me About Islam every day at 3:45 a.m. and 8:15 p.m. on your radio at Accra.

0: me about Islam. For those who want to learn about and practice Islam, the religion that fully encompasses human nature and the purpose of creation, the program Tell Me About Islam is about to begin.
1: Adi ibn Hatim al-Tayy, radiyallahu anh. Umar ibn al-Khattab, radiyallahu anh, said, "You believed as they disbelieved. You accepted as they denied. You have been loyal as they betrayed. You came as I turned away." For the people of old Arabia, nothing was more beloved than a good story, poem, or song. Certain famous people who were known for having a special quality such as great bravery or beauty or generosity had songs and stories and poems written about them. These were passed on from person to person and became part of the language and culture of the Arabs. One of those about whom people loved to write and hear was Hatim al-Tayy. He was the best known of all the desert people for his extraordinary generosity. Tales of his kindness to strangers and his willingness to give up all he had were even recited during his lifetime. After he died, these stories continued to be told, and people even invented new tales about him. Many of these stories about the generosity of Hatim al-Tayy are still very much a part of Arab folklore and literature today. When Hatim al-Tayy died, he left a son named Adi to inherit the position as chief of the tribe. But Adi was not as generous as his famous father had been. He took a quarter of the wealth of the people for himself, since this was the accepted custom of Arab chieftains of his day. When Rasulullah sallallahu alaihi wasallam declared his mission, he began calling the Arabs to guidance and truth. Over time, the many Arab tribes slowly joined him, one after the other. When Islam became established in the city of Medina, the people of the desert, the Bedouins, saw the growing power of the Muslims. They made alliances with the Prophet and began to come into Islam at a greater rate. But not so the tribe of Tayy,

is best told in his own words. No Arab hated the Prophet more than I did. I was a chief of noble birth, and I used to travel about among my people to collect a quarter of their stock. I was a Christian, and I was my own master in religious matters. I was a king among my people, and I was treated like a king. I wanted no part of this new prophet and his new religion. When the Muslims became stronger and their warriors were everywhere, east and west in the Arab lands, I told one of my servants, "Get some of the best of my camels ready and tie them somewhere nearby. If you hear that a group of Muhammad's followers has come to this area, let me know immediately." One day, the servant came to me saying that whatever I intended to do when Muhammad's troops arrived, I had better do it now. He had seen battle flags way in the distance. He asked about them and was told it was the army of Muhammad. So I told him to get our camels ready and bring them to me. I took my whole family and left that land, which we all loved, and ran away, heading for Syria, where we could live with other Christians. I was in such a great hurry. When we had passed beyond the threatened area, I discovered that I had left a sister of mine with those who remained in Tai. There was no way to go back, so I went forward to Syria and lived there with people of my religion. What happened to my sister was exactly what I had expected and feared, except that the end of the story was not expected at all. I heard all about it from travelers and witnesses who were there. First, news reached me in Syria that the army of Muhammad had taken my sister, along with other captives, to Medina. There, they were all put in a place near the Masjid an-Nabawi. I suppose they were being kept for ransom. From these captives, the Prophet heard about my flight to Syria. When Rasulullah passed by the captives, my sister stood up politely and said, "O Rasulullah, my father has died, and the person responsible for me after him is no longer in Tai, so I have no one to protect me and pay a ransom for my release. Please grant me mercy so that Allah will grant it to you." "Who is that missing person of yours?" asked the Prophet. "Adi ibn Hatim," she replied. "Ah, the one who ran away from Allah and his Prophet," said Rasulullah. Then he left her and went on his way. The next day he passed by again. She repeated what she had said the day before, and he repeated what he had said also. The day after that he passed by again, but she didn't say anything because she had lost hope. But someone behind the Prophet made her a sign to go and talk to him, so she did. She said, "O Rasulullah, my father has died, and the person responsible for me after him is no longer there, so I have no one to protect me and pay ransom for my release. Please grant me mercy so that Allah will grant it to you." The Prophet said, "Come, I give you your freedom." She said, "I want to go to my family in Syria." Rasulullah replied, "But you must not leave before you find some trustworthy man from your tribe who can take you to Syria. Whenever you find him, let me know." When the Prophet left, she asked who the man was who had signaled her to talk to Rasulullah one more time. She was told that he was Ali ibn Abi Talib. She stayed there in Medina until she recognized some travelers passing on their way north. Then she went to the Prophet and said, "O Rasulullah, some of my people have come. They are trustworthy and they can take me with them." So the Prophet gave her clothes, a camel, and enough money for the trip, and she left with her people. We kept seeking news of her, waiting for her arrival. We couldn't believe that Muhammad had treated her so gently, knowing my hostility towards him. He could have kept her for a high ransom or made her a slave. By Allah, I was sitting with my family when I saw a woman coming towards us riding in a covered seat on her camel. I said, "This is the daughter of Hatim," and so she was. As soon as she saw me, she said, "You cut the bonds of kinship, and you are unfair. You took your own family and your children and abandoned your father's children." I said, "Oh, little sister, don't say such hurtful things. You're right, and I have no excuse." I kept trying to apologize to her and make up with her until at last things were reconciled between us. She got down from her camel and stayed with us. She told her story. I knew she was a wise woman, so I asked her about Muhammad. I wanted to know her opinion of him. She said, "I think that you must join him quickly. If he is a prophet, the people near him will be preferred. If he's just a king, you will never be humiliated there, being who you are." I prepared myself.

0: and left south for Medina. I reached the Prophet with no guarantee of protection. I knew that he had said, I hope Allah will put the hand of Adi in my hand. I entered the masjid and gave him my greetings. He said, Who is this man? I said, Adi ibn Hatim al-Tai. He stood up, held my hand, and took me home with him. On our way, an old, frail woman with a little boy stopped him with a complaint. He spoke with her for some time, until her problem was solved. I then thought to myself, By God, this is no king. Then he went to his home. There he took a leather pillow stuffed with dry grass, gave it to me, and said, Sit on this. I was ashamed and said, No, you sit on it. He said, No, you. I obeyed and sat on it while Rasulullah sat on the ground, since there was no other pillow in his home. I told myself, By God, this is not the way a king behaves. The Prophet turned to me and said, You are not a very good Christian, are you? I said, very humbly, Why do you say that? Weren't you taking a quarter of the belongings of the people for yourself, although that is forbidden religion? I said, Yes. And then I knew that he was a prophet sent by Allah, for how else could he know that I did such a thing? Then he said, Maybe, Adi, what you see of the poverty of the Muslims is keeping you from entering Islam. By Allah, soon so much money will flow in that there won't be any to take it. Or maybe, Adi, what is keeping you is a small number of Muslims and the great number of their enemies. By Allah, soon you will hear that a woman can come from a village in Iraq to visit the Kaaba on her own, and no one will bother her. Or maybe you see power and authority with the great emperors. By Allah, soon you will hear that Muslims have conquered Iraq with its castles, and that the treasures of Khusraw, son of Hormuz, belong to them. I said, The treasures of Khusraw, son of Hormuz? He said, Yes, the treasures of Khusraw, son of Hormuz. Thereupon, I made the shahada and became Muslim. Adi ibn Hatim al-Tai, radiallahu anh, lived a long time after that, and he used to say, Two of the Prophet's predictions have come true, and the third yet remains. By Allah, I swear it too will come true. I have seen women coming from Iraq to Mecca on camels, on their own, unafraid to make the Hajj, fearing nothing but Allah. And I was among the first troops that attacked Khusraw and opened the treasures of his castles. I swear by Allah, the third is coming. The third prediction of the blessed Prophet came to pass at the time of the pious Khalifa Umar ibn Abdul Aziz. The Muslims' wealth was so abundant that they used to call for poor to take zakah, and nobody came to take it. May Allah subhanahu wa ta'ala bless Adi ibn Hatim al-Tay radiallahu anh and reward him for his ability to see the truth. Ameen.
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